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0: number one at Music Station with Somber, and my body isn't ready. 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Now, gates are already open, and I'm just saying there may already be 500 folks there. 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Again, K-pop night, Valley Strong Ballpark. 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If you want to get out there for a great time. 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
4: A very hot weekend to welcome the month of August. Hello, South Valley. I hope you're able to stay cool this weekend. The big issue is stronger high pressure across California. It keeps the skies clear and the temperatures high. A heat advisory has been issued for the Central Valley, and it remains in effect now through 11 p.m. Monday night. Outside of the valley, it's worse. Many Southern California areas are under an extreme heat warning. For the valley, high temperatures will range from 104 to 106 this weekend. Without much overnight relief, lows will be in the upper 60s. Monday will be just as hot, and we won't have as much of a chance at cooler weather until the middle of next week at least. And even then, cooler just means a degree or two lower. With the Central Valley's most accurate forecast, I'm KC24 Chief Meteorologist AJ Fox.

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104.9, the Valley's number one at music station. Be honest now, we've all given it, and we've all gotten it as well. Freya Sky and Silent Treatment on Hits 104.9. 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
1: A very hot weekend to welcome the month of August. Hello, South Valley. I hope you're able to stay cool this weekend. The big issue is stronger high pressure across California. It keeps the skies clear and the temperatures high. A heat advisory has been issued for the Central Valley, and it remains in effect now through 11 p.m. Monday night. Outside of the valley, it's worse. Many Southern California areas are under an extreme heat warning. For the valley, high temperatures will range from 104 to 106 this weekend. Without much overnight relief, lows will be in the upper 60s. Monday will be just as hot, and we won't have as much of a chance at cooler weather until the middle of next week at least. And even then, cooler just means a degree or two lower. With the Central Valley's most accurate forecast, I'm KC24 Chief Meteorologist AJ Fox.

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0: It was a privilege of mine to be a part of a charitable poker tournament a week or so ago at Club One Casino in Fresno for Labrador Retrieval Rescue of Fresno. There were upwards of 50, 60 people there, and I ended up placing 12th or 13th, almost made it to the final table. And I knew, and being up there and learning more about the organization, I wanted to have someone on this morning and talk about Labrador Retriever Rescue of Fresno. So Tricia Blattler is in the studio with us. Tricia, thank you so much for being here this morning.
1: Well, thank you for having us. It's always a great opportunity to tell our story and talk about dogs.
0: So first question I have to ask, with this being Labrador Retriever Rescue of Fresno, what part of Fresno are you from?
1: Well, I'm one of the outliers, and I live in Tulare County.
0: What? That is the big question I got when I talked about this on the air, 99.7 Classic Rock, and leading up to the poker tournament is, why are you spending all this time talking about Labrador Retriever Rescue of Fresno? Nothing against the organization, but you guys are South Valley radio stations. So first question, right out of the gate, why should anyone in Kings and Tulare County, South Valley, be concerned, care at all about Labrador Retriever Rescue of Fresno?
1: Well, you know, Mike, Labradors and other dog breeds don't read maps. So they don't know that the boundary of Labrador Retriever Rescue of Fresno is only Fresno. And in fact, it's not. It's a Central Valley and certainly South Valley focused charity. And we're a nonprofit rescue like many others in the valley that are trying to get critters out of shelters and into better homes and lifelong homes. So we actually work in all of the South Valley, largely concentrate our efforts around Fresno, Tulare, Kings, Kern, and Madera counties. So when we put on events like a poker tournament, we want to invite all of our neighbors and all of our friends. And every county I just mentioned has way more dogs than we have good homes for. So our rescue works across all those counties, all over the valley, trying to network, collaborate, work with other rescues, work with city and county animal shelters, and get Labradors into good families.
0: So the other obvious question is, and I'm sure we'll reiterate that point several times this morning yet, but why Labrador Retrievers? Why that particular breed?
1: Well, believe it or not, if you look at some of the national statistics around what breeds of dogs largely end up in rescue, it's shocking that actually Labrador Retrievers are one of the most prolific, popular breeds, but also, unfortunately, therefore get overbred. Okay. They get bred by a variety of different kinds of breeders. I will say good and then not so good. And I think, unfortunately, notoriously, the South Valley has a lot of notoriety for being an area where we have a lot of backyard breeding. And unfortunately, that results in a large number of large breed dogs. If you visit county or city shelters across the South Valley, you're going to find a lot of German Shepherds.
0: Yes.
1: You're going to find Huskies. We know the pit bulls are everywhere. We know Chihuahuas are everywhere. But it's actually pretty shocking how many Labradors and Lab look-alike dogs end up in our shelters across the South Valley. And we really saw this issue after the Great Recession, after 2008.
0: Okay.
1: A lot of homeowners and families were having to make very difficult decisions about homes and keeping pets and dealing with the financial realities of the recession. So Lab Rescue of Fresno really was created in about 2008, became a full nonprofit in 2010. And ever since then, the program has, you know, had a commitment to rescuing and rehoming about 200 dogs a year. And our capacity is truly limited by our human capital. We're entirely foster-based and volunteer-based.
0: So there is no shelter like there is with the city shelter or the county shelter?
1: Okay. Correct. Yeah. No one has a brick-and-mortar facility named the Lab Rescue of Fresno. We kind of teasingly call our founder's home Lab Central.
0: Okay.
1: Our founder's a woman named Petra House, and she lives up in the foothills above Clovis, Fresno area. And she's on a couple acres. And so sometimes a number of dogs start at her home, but then they get dispersed to other volunteer homes. So
0: okay.
1: We're entirely

0: home-based. So every dog that we bring into our program has either come from a shelter or a private surrendering party. A lot of people get a puppy, and then a year or two later, they realize that puppy has turned into a 70-pound eating machine that doesn't only eat a lot of dog food, but they eat everything else at their house, too.
1: It's not fitting through the doggy door anymore.
0: Yeah, so sadly, we do work hard to educate, and we work really hard to sometimes provide some type of intervention.

0: We try to offer some support if we can. But about 90% of the time when the family's made the decision, they want the dog to leave soon. And we're all volunteers. We all have jobs. We all have families. Okay, we all have other things to take care of in our lives. But we do respond to what we call surrendering parties. Probably 40% of our dogs come out of surrender. The other 50, 60% come out of shelters. And how do they get to the shelter? Either a surrendering party went to the shelter first before checking with us, or that dog, you know, put his paw out and hitchhiked his way to some remote part of the county or a city where they got picked up as a loose or stray dog. And for the 12 years that I've been volunteering, people used to ask my husband and I, how on earth does that many Labradors end up in a shelter? Like, where are they coming from? Again, Labs are a very popular breed. They are commonly bred here in big numbers. Large breed dogs tend to have big litters. So when a lab has a litter, it's normally 9 to 12 puppies.
1: Wow. Okay.
0: And we probably take in 3 or 4 mamas a year and then raise an entire litter of that 9, 10, 11, 12 number of puppies. And when we tie up a foster volunteer with a mama dog, that's an immediate 12-week commitment that they're going to keep mom and all those puppies until we can sterilize those pups. We can't release any dog in California without being spayed or neutered.
1: Okay.
0: So we have a very strong commitment to making sure that when we take on a mama dog, we know that someone is going to hold mama through the whole puppy life to at least get those puppies to about 10 to 12 weeks old, all their vaccinations. We microchip every animal. So we make anywhere between a $400 and probably $800 pledge to every single animal we take in. And then if you take in a senior with a bad hip, a bad elbow, a bad knee, hit by a car, easily we can get into, you know, investing thousands of dollars into some of these dogs. So fundraisers are so important. And that's what you were at Friday night, was our poker tournament.
1: And had a blast with that. We'll talk about the tournament itself and what was the catalyst for getting that started. I think I know, but I'll ask the question anyway and about any other fundraisers. But you answered one question, which is perfect, as you were explaining a little bit more about the organization just there, because you mentioned all the fosters are volunteers. Well, if all the fosters are volunteers, why is this a nonprofit that needs money? Well, think about the pets that you have. You have to take them to the vet. They need their heartworm pills. They need vaccinations. When you talk about puppies, they have to be spayed or neutered. So while I'm assuming you find vets that are very sympathetic to the cause and maybe give you some of those procedures on a discount, they're not doing them for free.
0: They are not. And if you do have a personal pet, we all know that during this last several years, particularly since the pandemic, even veterinary care went through a huge hiccup during the pandemic. Costs rose, durable equipment costs, you know, went up. The amount of people working in veterinary practices was restricted by how COVID treated all that. We had a really difficult time during those couple COVID years in accessing vet care and getting surgeries, you know, proactively. Your shelter management will tell you the same thing. So many more people had unaltered pets during COVID because veterinarian practices had to restrict the amount of medical supplies they could offer the public, the amount of labor and time and surgeries they could offer the public. So a big additional burden was put on the South Valley as part of the COVID, you know, phenomenon, that a lot of large breed dogs that maybe would have gone to a vet and gotten fixed didn't. And then they had unexpected litters in the years after that. So to give you a little base of relativity, prior to COVID, we had a great contractual relationship to a Fresno-based vet practice, and we were able to get spay-neuter surgeries for, you know, let's say between $75 and $150 an animal, depending on weight and gender and what had to be done. And now we're easily post-COVID spending between like $300 and $400 an animal for that same surgery. And if you've got a private pet that you've taken in for a spay or a neuter in the last several years, many of our veterinarians are more charging like $600 to $800 for like your average large dog breed. So families are not prioritizing doing that. They're not able to spend that money. So we're seeing more unsterilized animals out in the community just breeding, having litters, then those litters getting turned into the county shelter, the city shelters. Tulare County's Animal Services, which is the county shelter, literally has

0: has anywhere from 500 to 600 dogs a month brought in.
1: Wow.
0: And they can hold about 150 to 180 animals.
1: So where do the other animals go? Well, obviously Labrador Retriever Rescue. If they're labs, they can get taken up that
0: but
1: way.
0: I mean, but the percent we can pull is so tiny compared to the number, the sheer volume that are in some of these shelters. So yeah, we're pulling 200 dogs a year, roughly. And like I said, probably 50 to 60% is shelter. The other 40 to 50% would be private surrenders, which oftentimes are just people we caught before they drove into a parking lot and dropped the dog at the shelter. But shelters are back having to do much higher rates of euthanasia. There is such a space problem in these shelters. Every single day of the week, we are contacted by shelters asking us and begging of us to pull their dogs. And we have great relationships at some shelters and then almost non-existent relationships at other shelters. It is all about the people, the staff, the culture of that facility as to who they reach out to first, who they contact us about. Some shelters literally do have purebred-looking Labradors every day of the week. Some shelters get a lot of things that look pitty and shepherdy and a little bit labby and have pit bull ears and a shepherd nose, but maybe they're the color of a black lab, or maybe they mostly look like a black lab from the shoulders up.
1: Okay.
0: And then the back end of their body looks like something totally different. But we do try to prioritize taking purebred because that's what we're known for. People come to adopt from a lab rescue looking for Labradors. So when we get a little too mixy, it can oftentimes dilute the pool of applicants and create a challenge that some of our dogs stay in our system a lot longer. Because if people look, you know, are coming to us to find a black Labrador puppy and the litter we have is, you know, well, a mix of German Shepherd and Pit Bull, you know, again, the pool of applicants shrinks real quick because they've come to us looking for a certain kind of dog. And if we don't have that dog, but we have something that's kind of a hybrid of two or three other dogs, they just stay in our pipeline longer. So our goal is to pull as many, you know, lab and lab looking dogs with great temperaments and good behavior as possible. But we are completely constricted by the number of foster homes we have. And probably right now our pipeline has 40 or 50 dogs in it. And when those dogs are normally double and tripled up in homes. So that might only represent 25 foster homes holding 30, 40, 50 dogs.
1: Wow.
0: Yeah.
1: So, and I do want to talk about the tournament and the other fundraisers, but since you brought that up as a question I wanted to ask anyway, and it's top of mind right now, are you in need of more fosters? And if someone is interested in being a foster, love dogs, maybe they had kids at home before, now they don't, and they would love to have some pets in the family, are you in need of anyone, and what are you looking for in someone? I would imagine you don't just allow anyone to be a foster. There's some type of process to go through first.
0: Absolutely. Great that you ask. Fostering has some criteria, and a lot of it is explained on our website. So I encourage anyone that would like to volunteer or specifically foster, and we kind of have different pathways for a volunteer that maybe can do transporting, fundraising, other volunteer development activities. We have a need for that, but we absolutely have a need for committed people that are willing to do the foster care side of it. And that is a bigger charge. You know, don't want to minimize how important and significant that commitment is. I've been a foster home for 12 years.
1: Wow.
0: Before my husband passed away, we had run almost 150 foster labs through our home.
1: Jeez.
0: In that 12 years.
1: Amazing.
0: Pretty amazing. And we don't have kids, so it was a little bit easier for us that this was kind of what we did outside of work. This was our hobby. This was our passion. This is what we filled evenings and weekends doing, was caring for extra dogs that were a transient, constantly revolving door in and out of our home. So one thing I would caution anyone thinking about fostering is, you know, try to approach it that you are providing that temporary safe harbor for a dog. We're not looking for families that fall in love with the first dog they get and then say, oh, we're done. We took a foster. We love it. We can't possibly give it away now. And by the way, now that we've kept this dog, we're out.
1: Yeah.
0: The goal is not that. The goal is to create sustainable foster homes that are willing and able to keep that revolving door moving. And maybe have their own pet that's a good, stable, you know, well-adjusted pet. If

0: if you've got a really selective dog or a dog that like doesn't get along well with other dogs or can't be out in public, those might be some triggers to think about before you apply to foster, because we don't want to just introduce more dilemmas and more challenges to a home that maybe already has a difficult pet. But it's for the foster that it's for that person that's willing to not get overly emotionally committed, but will care for that animal just like it is their own family pet, but also be able to navigate the system of interviewing people for considering where to place that dog. We have a written application that has to be filled out on the internet. And when people apply for a dog for adoption, we expect of our fosters to become that ambassador for that dog. They're really the social director or social care coordinator of getting that dog into the adopted home. So they've got to be a little willing to navigate dealing with different people personalities, calling people back, setting up an interview of sorts, and really going and evaluating the home before they place a dog. So they really are acting like the social worker for this dog, just like for a foster child going into a situation where maybe someone's being interviewed to adopt that child, right? Pretty similar process for us. So a foster home needs to have a secure fence, someone that's capable of managing a large breed dog, ideally close enough to get to our Fresno-based veterinarian within, say, an hour.
1: Okay.
0: Like I said, I'm down here in Tulare County, and I'm one of the further out fosters. We do have another foster based on the very south end of Tulare County. And, you know, that's a big stretch to get all the way to Clovis for vet care. But we do it. A couple of us that live here in the county of Tulare do it. You know, we drive up to Fresno or we relay a dog through another volunteer. So that's helpful. But we have a contract with a vet practice between Clovis and Fresno area. So we try to put 99% of our care through that one clinic because they are giving us some bulk pricing. Because literally they're seeing between 100 and 150, maybe almost all 200 dogs that we take in during the year. So Armstrong Vet works with us in that capacity.
1: Okay.
0: Their veterinarians own several other practices in the South Valley. So they do occasionally let us jump into another clinic if we're somewhere closer to one. There's a newer clinic on the south end of Visalia that we're just starting to use a little bit because some of the same veterinarians are owners at both practices.
1: Oh, makes sense. Okay.
0: So if they're willing to honor giving us that discounted rescue care pricing, it helps us out immensely. Because like I said, if we were paying retail costs on every procedure, all of our supplies, every surgery, it would just put us out of business really quick.
1: You'd have to
0: really
1: have poker tournaments every weekend.
0: We would.
1: I know one person who wouldn't mind that, and we'll get to her in just a moment. You mentioned that the website is a great place to go if you want to be a foster, if you want to adopt, to get more information, to find out if you want to get involved in some way, shape, or form. What is that web address?
0: LabRescueFresno.org.
1: Okay, so the ORG, that always throws me when it's an ORG or a COM or a GOV in some cases as well. So again, one more time.
0: LabRescueFresno.org.
1: Perfect. And the poker tournament, which I took part in and I had a blast doing it, Amy Shuklian with the Torrey County Board of Supervisors has been a driving force with this from that aspect of it. I would imagine she's been a part of it since day one. I know that she won the tournament this year, which I wish I had a challenge flag because I almost made the final table. And we talked about it a little bit earlier. She said, I kept trying to go all in thinking somebody would beat me, but I ended up winning every single time I went all in. So it just works out that way. Now, she loves the organization, has been a part of it for years and years and years. Is this the big fundraiser that you have every year, one of several? Where does it fit in the grand scheme of things in raising funds for a Labrador Retriever Rescue of Fresno?
0: It's a relatively new addition to our lineup, but I would say it's the biggest in-person opportunity we've kind of created in the last few years for people to physically go somewhere and sit down and have a good time with us and raise money at the same time for Lab Rescue. So yes, Amy Shuklian brought the idea to us 3 years ago.
1: Shocking.
0: And
1: I know she's a big fan of Texas Hold'em.
0: She's a big fan of playing poker and has great relationships and friendships with Club One, with Mr. Kirkland, and certainly brings her party and her friends to this event, which works out great for us. So Amy and Mary, her partner, adopted a

0: chocolate lab from us a couple years ago named Lucy. And if you've been anywhere in Tulare County, like I said, I just retired from a career where I interfaced with the county board quite a bit. And if you've been anywhere in the county, you've probably bumped into Amy Shuckland with Lucy because she brings Lucy with her all the time. And Lucy's got an unfortunate story that just shortly after they adopted her, she started having some vision problems and she's going blind. Uh-huh. The dog has a significant eye disease that's progressing and is going to render her completely blind. That does not slow her or Amy down, and they take Lucy all over the place, and she's just such a cool dog and has a great story. And they even are in touch with a surrendering party that fell on some hard times and ended up surrendering Lucy. They thought she needed a better life than they could provide her. And come to find out that Amy and Mary don't live that far away from the former owner of the dog. So there's kind of a neat story. That doesn't always work out that way. But this time it did. And so it's kind of a special deal that they can even keep in touch a little bit with the former owner and share good news about how Lucy's doing in her new life. And so 3 years ago, Amy approached our volunteer named Lupe, who was Lupe's foster mom.
1: Okay.
0: So the connection was, Amy went back to the person that she got Lucy through and she said, what could we do to better support this charity? And they came up with this poker idea. So 3 years ago, they launched this poker, charity tournament at Club One. And it really is because there's already, a vault of people that like to go there and play that particular game. And so the first couple years, we didn't do a ton of outside advertising, but people that were already going to be there that night playing games were kind of recruited in to come sit in on the poker tournament. And so it kind of organically grew from a base of like 20, 25 people. I don't know how many we ended up with last year, but I think this year was the biggest group of both pre-registrants and then walk-ons. And I think we said this year we had more like 55 people that played.
1: Okay.
0: And so each year we've grown, and each year the prizes, I think get better too. Amy and Mary and Lupe and another volunteer named Nancy put a ton of energy into the drawing prizes. So we had this huge setup of 50, 60 prizes that were all like wrapped gift baskets and everything from, trips and spa baskets and all kinds of dog themed goodies, but artwork and cigars and whiskey and just lots of cool things that appeal to a wide audience.
1: Yeah.
0: People bought opportunity tickets to put in like drawing bags. And then at the end of the evening, they drew all these prizes out. So lots of cool prizes. It came with a buffet dinner, so everyone got to have some tacos that night as they sat down to play. And, I hear Amy took it all this year.
2: Yeah, she did.
0: But she brought out some cool people like you and Gnarly Charlie to help out with it, too. And so, anytime we can get some local radio celebrities involved, our story gets amplified.
1: And we love being able to do that with organizations that, again, with it being Labrador Retriever Rescue of Fresno, we want to make sure that everyone knows it's not, as you said earlier, something that's just limited to Fresno. It helps out so many counties here in the South and Central Valley. You mentioned some of the other, or just touched on the fact that there are some other fundraisers that take place throughout the year. What's the next one that's coming up chronologically?
0: So we have two large presences at big public events in Clovis, but okay. I think, again, people from other counties join us for that event. We participate in Big Hat Days.
1: Oh, yeah.
0: And we have Clovis Fest.
1: Okay.
0: One is in April, and I think one is in late September or early October. So I can't remember which one's which, since I'm not a Clovis person. But we're at both of those. So whichever one is coming up in the fall, we'll be back again. We have a booth. Again, we do a big opportunity drawing at that event. So we sell tickets out of the booth. People come by and they pay Seymour. Seymour is a plastic Labrador with a cute little, coin slot in his forehead. And people drop donations into Seymour, and those add up lovely over those long weekends. But the opportunity baskets help us out. It's also more of an educational event, spring and fall, for us to reach out to talk to people about fostering, talk to people about just educating them on good good, responsible pet ownership. We normally get a couple high school or college students drop by, and can they help? And yeah, normally as long as they have parent supervision and, you know, or if they're 16 or older, I think we can involve them directly. But sometimes we even get younger kids that want to help out. As long as their parents are involved, we can sometimes

0: sometimes make arrangements for that. So we answer a lot of questions. We try to raise some money at both of those events, do those opportunity baskets. We often get invited for things like AppCal has a big music concert outdoors up in Madeira. And again, they let rescues like ours come out for free and interact with the public. And then I know, like, last year AppCal had designated certain charities to receive some portion of a donation from the, you know, the gate revenue and the people that came. And there were ways in which we generated some income from being present at that event. We've done some events at Fazzi Winery, where, again, people come out for like a wine tasting afternoon at the winery, and they let us and maybe a couple other rescues set up, bring dogs, talk to the public, you know, accept donations. So a lot of our events are also like those dine and donate days, like at restaurants. Lazy Dog in Fresno has been a great partner out at River Park. And they've been letting us have a monthly dine and donate day where you can come out to the patio, bring a dog if you like, but whether you eat indoors or out, as long as you mention Lab Rescue by name, they automatically add to their ticket a dine and donate contribution.
1: Gotcha.
0: So
1: okay.
0: Those are small donations. I mean, we might make, you know, $500 to $1,000 on a monthly basis for that, but every single bit helps. The other way that we raise a lot of money is just word of mouth, people becoming aware of us. We have a wonderful, large following on social media, largely Facebook, but we do some Instagram posts as well. And we run fundraisers through Facebook and just encourage people to donate when they see, you know, stories that touch their hearts. And we've got, you know, we've got a puppy right now named April that has been up at UC Davis having a substantial amount of work done on the heart. She had like a defective heart valve or some kind of flap that wouldn't close. And they went in and did a whole, you know, procedure to improve this puppy's quality of life. And, you know, the bill there is going to be substantial.
1: What a magic.
0: But we've had people that have donated, you know, anywhere from $5 to $500 who are like our Facebook page posts. And that adds up to real donations. We'll raise thousands of dollars for that dog through Facebook. So our social media reach is a big help to us, and opportunities just like talking with you today help just, again, amplify that message and get our stories out to people that end up following us. So we have donors that like to just send us donations through the mail. We have people that like to just send us donations of dog food, and they can literally go to like our wish lists online through our website, labrescuefresno.org.
1: Thank you.
0: And they can set up to like just have Costco ship us a bag of food every month. That's easy. And that's a wonderful way to continue helping us. We go through hundreds, if not thousands of pounds of dog food every month.
1: I'm sure of it.
0: So, you know, dog food is not cheap these days either.
1: No.
0: And we don't feed Old Roy or, you know, Alpo. We don't feed some of those lower end brands. We tend to try to feed healthier brands, the Kirkland products, Nutro. Some of the higher end foods get pretty pricey, but we also see that for Labradors makes a big difference in their coat, their ears, their teeth. And we want this dog to go out to their new family with a good diet, and we want to educate that family on what a good diet looks like so that that dog has the best chance at a good life.
1: Tricia Blattler with great organization I was made aware of years ago. Finally had a chance to be a little bit more intimately involved with the poker tournament. Labrador Retriever Rescue of Fresno, helping out those in search of labs and helping out labs in general for the entire Central and South Valley. Thank you for coming in this morning and talking more about the organization. As there are more events that pop on, please do get in touch with me and let me know. You have my phone number now, so be in touch whenever there's a chance to have you on, maybe for a shorter form conversation to talk specifically about an event or an immediate need that you have. Please let me know.
0: Wonderful. Thanks for the opportunity.
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1: Thanks for plugging in to the biggest countdown around. Seacrest with you from Hollywood. And today on the show, we'll check in with Harry Styles and hear about the new album he's performing on his sold-out tour. Plus, Sombr makes some serious moves with one of his multiple chart entries this weekend. Let's go. Why wait? Number 40. It's Alex Warren. This is American Top 40. This is

Ordinary from Alex at number 40. All right, 39's in the queue. First, a snapshot. A week ago, it looked like this at number 3 on top. Bruno Mars, Risk It All. In the 2 spot, Zara Larsson. And new on top. Dracula, Tame Impala featuring Jenny was our new number 1 song. Can everybody do it again? Is it going to shift up a little bit? What's going to happen? We'll find out in a few hours. Now, Taylor, 39, The Fate of Ophelia.

0: song could ever say.
1: That's new at 38 on American Top 40, Olivia Rodrigo's Stupid Song. All right, Shaboozy has a new album out this weekend. He calls it his magnum opus. It's a concept album inspired by Greek epics like the Odyssey, but told through a Western story about revenge called The Outlaw Sherry Lee and Other Western Tales. Here's a track from his last project, Good News, AT40 Extra. Man, what a-

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1: Coming up next,
0: Ray and Hans Zimmer rise a spot with their symphonic hit on the way, and BTS fall off with Swim. They make room, though, for French Montana and our highest debut. Comment up next.
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2: Just a few hits in if you just got here, and you probably saw Justin Bieber perform at the halftime show at the World Cup Finals. But the sport that's closest to his heart is hockey. He was recently a guest announcer at the NHL Draft with the honor of presenting the number one pick for the Toronto Maple Leafs, his hometown team. And when asked what it was like to be there for the big draft, Justin said it was, quote, a dream come true. He's got 37 daisies on 1840.

French Montana featuring Max B and Remy Ma, our highest debut this week at number 36. Now, Netflix is planning a live K-pop Demon Hunters global concert featuring performances from Huntrix, but details for the shows still under wraps. They expect cities and dates and ticket sales to be announced later this year. They, Huntrix, with Golden at 35.

Hundrix 35. It's AT40. So let's talk about Ray making her new single called Click Clack Symphony with legendary composer Hans Zimmer. So it makes sense that the song was inspired by a sound. She said the track is about the sounds that high heels make and the times in our lives when you need close friends or family to pull you out of the darkness. Here's the song they made together, Click Clack Symphony 34. Did you know?

this time. And in fact, tonight, she did confirm. The cold never lasts, my darling. It just teaches the heart how.

Hans Zimmer and Ray at number 34. Britney Spears, one of the most legendary pop stars of all time, and a movie based on her life is in the works. It's still in the early stages, but it's based on her best-selling memoir, The Woman in Me, and Wicked director John M. Chu is set to direct it. We'll keep you posted when we have more details on that. Here's an 1840 Extra from Britney now.

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1: Oh, it's beautiful. But wait a minute, isn't this?
0: Yeah, yes it is.
1: But I thought the old lady dropped it into the ocean in the air.
0: Well, baby, I went down and got it.

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UConn, Justin Bieber, it's American Top 40, taking 32. So, thinking back over the last few years, Ed Sheeran has hinted at retiring from music after he releases a specific series of projects, but he just made a big career change that means he's far from hanging it up. After 15 years with Warner Music Group, he's signed a new deal with Interscope Records, and the exact terms have not been disclosed, but we hear it's a long-term agreement with multiple albums from Ed Sheeran. Here he is with Martin Garrix now, repeat it, 31.

0: AT40, Martin, and Ed Sheeran there. Repeat It at 31.
1: Coming up next.
0: Well, Sombra kicks off the top 30 with the first of his three hits this weekend. It's Coming, and Niall Horan leaves three spaces to land inside the top 30 with this.
2: Can't take another breath without you. Can't walk down the street. No, I don't know what you made of, but it tastes so good to me.
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0: We are moving through the top 10, and fans of Lana Del Rey have been eagerly awaiting her next album. It's gone through several delays and name changes, but she just made an announcement that could mean even more new music is on the way. I'll tell you what we found.

7, 1840, I just might. So it has been 3 years since Lana Del Rey released a full-length album, and since then she's been teasing her next project. It was originally titled Lasso, then The Right Person Will Stay, before finally being named Stove. But fans were starting to give up hope that it would ever release. She posted on social the other day promising that Stove is coming, but it will be accompanied by a secondary album, which she says will represent different parts of her personal journey over the last 4 years. It's unclear when we'll get to hear the new music, but she said she still needs a few weeks to get everything together before sending them off to be released on vinyl. So hopefully it is soon. We now are at number 6 on our countdown. Stateside, Pink Panthers and Zara Larsson.

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1: We take your requests all week long at American Top 40. This one for Rosie in Seattle, Washington on Hits 106.1. She wants to hear some Tate McRae. Revolving Door, you got it. It's AT 40. Michael.

revolving door, Tate McRae in the request spot for Rosie in Washington State. Anything you want to hear? 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

29. American Top 40, Seacrest here. Hey, our pal Niall Horan is embracing his countryside with his recent performances, but he's far from a newbie when it comes to a pair of boots and a cowboy hat. He's a longtime country fan, says he can't believe he was invited to play the legendary Grand Ole Opry in Nashville. And he kept the party going with a co-headlining show with close friends and country star Thomas Rhett. Niall has a new album out in a style that's all his own. One of the tracks right here, Tastes So Good, 28.

Rising 3-28, Tastes So Good from Niall Horan. All right, this is America Top 40, a track that could make the countdown right here. Truly a global hit. Die Die by Shakira and Burna Boy. It's one of the rare singles to contain lyrics in Italian, Japanese, Spanish, French, and English. They come together, though, to make a song that's got some real heat. Die Die, 1840 on The Verge track.

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get to Malcolm Todd. Have you heard about him? When he goes to concerts as a fan, he loves going wild in the crowd and usually finds himself in the middle of a mosh pit. But he says he's not a thrill seeker. He doesn't like roller coasters, has no interest in skydiving, but he finds adrenaline in the art of dodgeball. He says he could spend all day dodging, weaving, bobbing, maneuvering away from tennis balls flying at his face. Earrings is his hit. Now, 26.

Malcolm Todd, Earrings, down 3 to 26 on AT40. Hey, Somber says there's more than one way to interpret his new single, My Body Isn't Ready. He hopes it means different things to different people. The lyrics can be taken as a metaphor, or they can be taken literally as a description of how Somber has perceived his own identity for pretty much his whole life. So listen close to this one and think about what it means for you. My Body Isn't Ready. It's up 4:25 on AT40.

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0: selection that's right for you. Like a good neighbor, State Farm is there. 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
0: The numbers get smaller and the hits get bigger. And over in the UK, they've crunched the numbers for the biggest singles and albums so far in 2026. Olivia Dean leads the pack. At the midway point of the year, she has the number one song with Man I Need, and she just passed Harry Styles for the top album of 2026 with The Art of Loving. And another song of hers is still high on the chart here on AT40, So Easy, number 5.

Olivia Rodrigo at number 4, Drop Dead. So Akon has a new single out about being there for people when they're going through a difficult time, and it could make our chart soon. It's called Ringtone. He definitely earned that title because in the 2000s, Akon was known as the Ringtone King, selling millions of dollars of cell phone alert sounds from his songs.

0: Midnight Sun, Zara Larsson at number 3. So we just heard Zara there. Last week's number 2, which means a new challenger has risen through the numbers to take on Tame Impala for the number 1 spot. We'll find out who it is when we reveal the top 2 coming up.
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0: Just outside the top 20, Post Malone released his country project, F1 Trillion, back in 2024, and fans are eagerly awaiting the follow-up. Unsure of what direction his music might go, we'll tell you about the new track he debuted at the World Cup Finals after 23. Time of My Life, Benson Boone.

0: 23 from Benson Boone. So let me get back to Post. Since releasing his album F1 Trillion, Post Malone has embodied the country vibe and almost always wears a cowboy hat with Wrangler jeans, even at his headline performance at the World Cup Finals. But during his set, he sang an unreleased track from his next project, and fans were surprised to hear a return to his former sound of hip-hop-inspired pop music. The track is called Chrome Heartbreaker. Got a clip of it up at AmericanTop40.com.
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0: we'll hear from Harry Styles about the new album he's playing on his sold-out tour, and Gracie Abrams moves up a couple more with this.
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2: Hey, Ryan. It's Elliot calling in from the Valley in Los Angeles. The summer heat is no joke out here, and I feel like we have to hear Heat Waves by Glass Animals. Can you please play it for me?
1: It is no joke, Elliot. I appreciate you listening there and right here on AT40 Heat Waves for you.

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Use that red microphone.

Kehlani 20, that is Folded. Seacrest with you. So Gracie Abrams named her new album Daughter from Hell because she thought she was brutal to her parents when she was growing up. But when her mom heard the title, it brought her to tears. Gracie said she played the title track for her mother over the phone, and she was overcome with emotion, which Gracie says is a great sign because that means she's doing her job as a songwriter. Here's one of the tracks that's going to make her parents very proud. Hit the Wall, 19, 1840.

That's Gracie Abrams at 19 on the countdown. Teddy Swims has been at a lot of festivals this summer. He says those shows hold special meaning because going to a festival as a teenager is what inspired him to be a musician. One of the first concerts he ever went to was the Warped Tour. He was 15 years old, and after seeing a lead singer leap off the stage into that crowd, he knew right away that's what he wanted to do. Here he is, Mr. Know-It-All, 18.

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1: It's the 100.

One Republic, Need Your Love, 16. We are inside the top 20. Harry Styles in the middle of his Together Together World Tour with a run of shows in Mexico City starting this weekend. We'll hear from Harry about the new music he's playing at those residencies all over the planet. First 15, House Tour, Sabrina.

0: Sabrina Carpenter there at 15. Let's get back to Harry Styles. His fourth solo album, Kiss All the Time, Disco Occasionally, released back in March, and it marked a shift in his sound to an EDM-inspired dance pop style. When we caught up with Harry, he told us that he wrote new songs hoping to give people a reaction they don't normally get after hearing an album. Take a listen.
1: I think lyrically and stuff, and just with the album in general, I think a lot of the time it's kind of with the listener, it's like, okay, take my hand, I'm going to tell you all about my experiences. And what I hope this album is like, I'm encouraging you to have your own experiences, and I'm kind of going, having these experiences is amazing. You should go do that as well. And I'm going to like be here with you, kind of making the music for you to have experiences. But I feel like it's a lot less about, here's exactly what I did in my life, this is like a what's happening in my life, and more like kind of a commentary on like the joy that I found by experiencing different things. And therefore, I think it would be a positive thing for you to go do that as well.
0: And here he is with one of the singles from that new album, American Girls, 14.

0: Harry Styles on 1840. That is number 14.
1: Coming up next,
0: Ariana Grande's new album, Petal, is out this weekend. And the first single is on the way. Plus, both Ella Langley and Alex Warren.

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12, Choosing Texas on the Countdown. The latest single from Bronte Fall could be her first to make the countdown. It's a song inspired by another personal milestone. Last year, she was nominated for a Hollywood Independent Music Award, and the recognition meant a lot to her because she felt she was finally being taken seriously in the music industry. Although she didn't win, it was still worthy of celebrating because she felt like she was invited to the party. Now, here's the song that could land on this chart soon. It's called Invited. Bronte Fall, American Top 40 on the Verge Track.

0: Ariana Grande, Hate That I Made You Love Me. It's number 11.
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Cars, Risk It All on AT40. So there's nothing left but number one. And in the past, we've seen artists from Australia make it to number one, like Sia, 5 Seconds of Summer. But this decade, only two acts from Down Under have made the climb to the top. The first was the Kid Laroi from Sydney, who did it with Stay in 2022. And now, a musician from Perth has scored the number one song in all of North America. It's Tame Impala, Dracula featuring Jenny, the number one song on American Top 40 for 2022.

0: biggest song in the land, Dracula, Tame Impala featuring Jenny, number one. So that does it. 40 to the top. Don't miss us next time. Anything can happen. 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Until then, keep up with us on social at American Top 40. And I will see you with Vanna White weekdays on Wheel of Fortune. 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Talk soon.
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0: 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Got to thank everyone inside that Walmart. Couldn't have been more gracious in everything going on. And, of course, got to thank Visalia Toyota and United Health Centers for allowing us to be out there as well. 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You stopped by, you asked what the kids need. You went into Walmart, you got what they needed, and you brought it out. Hopefully, Jennifer Grant will have a recap for you coming up tomorrow morning. But from the bottom of our hearts, thank you. It really meant a lot. HITS 1049.
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1: A very hot weekend to welcome the month of August. Hello, South Valley. I hope you're able to stay cool this weekend. The big issue is stronger high pressure across California. It keeps the skies clear and the temperatures high. A heat advisory has been issued for the Central Valley, and it remains in effect now through 11 p.m. Monday night. Outside of the valley, it's worse. Many Southern California areas are under an extreme heat warning. For the valley, high temperatures will range from 104 to 106 this weekend. Without much overnight relief, lows will be in the upper 60s. Monday will be just as hot, and we won't have as much of a chance at cooler weather until the middle of next week at least. And even then, cooler just means a degree or two lower. With the Central Valley's most accurate forecast, I'm KC24 Chief Meteorologist AJ Fox.

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Yes, it's getting hot. The high of 109-ish later this afternoon. Raven LeNay, here's Lovey Now. 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

0: Jackson, number one at Music Station with Summer, and my body isn't ready. If your body is ready to get out of Dodge today with the high of 109-ish, we're expecting later this afternoon, just hot. I mean, come on, there's no avoiding it. 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
1: A very hot weekend to welcome the month of August. Hello, South Valley. I hope you're able to stay cool this weekend. The big issue is stronger high pressure across California. It keeps the skies clear and the temperatures high. A heat advisory has been issued for the Central Valley, and it remains in effect now through 11 p.m. Monday night. Outside of the valley, it's worse. Many Southern California areas are under an extreme heat warning. For the valley, high temperatures will range from 104 to 106 this weekend. Without much overnight relief, lows will be in the upper 60s. Monday will be just as hot, and we won't have as much of a chance at cooler weather until the middle of next week at least. And even then, cooler just means a degree or two lower. With the Central Valley's most accurate forecast, I'm KC24 Chief Meteorologist AJ Fox.

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Malcolm Todd and Earrings. What about earnings for Spider-Man Brand New Day? Now, box office experts, the ones that get paid to kind of figure out what movies will do at the box office, have some numbers. Now, here's what they're thinking it's going to do domestically. $195 million. Some 4,300 theaters will be screening the movie and have been since Friday, Thursday in some cases. Worldwide, they're saying $465 million by the time the total numbers come in tomorrow morning. That is set to be the second biggest ever opening weekend for a Sony movie, just behind 2021 Spider-Man No Way Home. Jennifer Grant may or may not have those box office numbers for you coming up tomorrow morning. We will have to take a look and see if it does that well. It's Hits 104.9.

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2: A very hot weekend to welcome the month of August. Hello, South Valley. I hope you're able to stay cool this weekend. The big issue is stronger high pressure across California. It keeps the skies clear and the temperatures high. A heat advisory has been issued for the Central Valley, and it remains in effect now through 11 p.m. Monday night. Outside of the valley, it's worse. Many Southern California areas are under an extreme heat warning. For the valley, high temperatures will range from 104 to 106 this weekend. Without much overnight relief, lows will be in the upper 60s. Monday will be just as hot, and we won't have as much of a chance at cooler weather until the middle of next week at least. And even then, cooler just means a degree or two lower. With the Central Valley's most accurate forecast, I'm KC24 Chief Meteorologist AJ Fox.

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Lunch is served. The question is, who wants it? Explain in about 10 minutes. Ben's Boone right now. 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

0: Baby Doll. Randy Hendricks coming in just a few short minutes. 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I know how things can get Monday through Friday. 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
1: A very hot weekend to welcome the month of August. Hello, South Valley. I hope you're able to stay cool this weekend. The big issue is stronger high pressure across California. It keeps the skies clear and the temperatures high. A heat advisory has been issued for the Central Valley, and it remains in effect now through 11 p.m. Monday night. Outside of the valley, it's worse. Many Southern California areas are under an extreme heat warning. For the valley, high temperatures will range from 104 to 106 this weekend. Without much overnight relief, lows will be in the upper 60s. Monday will be just as hot, and we won't have as much of a chance at cooler weather until the middle of next week at least. And even then, cooler just means a degree or two lower. With the Central Valley's most accurate forecast, I'm KC24 Chief Meteorologist AJ Fox.

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5: A very hot weekend to welcome the month of August. Hello, South Valley. I hope you're able to stay cool this weekend. The big issue is stronger high pressure across California. It keeps the skies clear and the temperatures high. A heat advisory has been issued for the Central Valley, and it remains in effect now through 11 p.m. Monday night. Outside of the valley, it's worse. Many Southern California areas are under an extreme heat warning. For the valley, high temperatures will range from 104 to 106 this weekend. Without much overnight relief, lows will be in the upper 60s. Monday will be just as hot, and we won't have as much of a chance at cooler weather until the middle of next week at least. And even then, cooler just means a degree or two lower. With the Central Valley's most accurate forecast, I'm KC24 Chief Meteorologist AJ Fox.